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8: And I'm Mary Louise Kelly. One of my favorite things to do when I am packing for a vacation is to read fiction set in the place where I'm going. I start hearing the voices in my head, the accent, the dialect. I start tracking where the characters go, and then I pull up a city map and start learning the geography of my destination. And then it is so fun when I finally arrive in real

Thank you. We hear that there are some Irish people in this town. Okay, here is a set, and it's of jigs and reels. And these are the types of pieces that were passed on from generation to generation in homes and square dances and sessions. And so here it is, the jig set.

We will let you on the last number. It's a tune that has been written by the amazing fiddle player, Liz Carroll. We love that tune so much. And it's a nice medley. And we want to also say that we have, if you like our music, we have an album here at the, wherever they sell it. But you can buy one, you can buy two. If you don't have any CD reader, you can get it for someone that has one. So, yeah. Thank you very much.

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1: Oh yeah.
0: My baby makes me gravy. 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Gives that woman
1: a lot of flour.
0: Oh,

Thanks very much. Talk about Texarkana.

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But at the same time, that waitress, she just smiled. He's heard the truth about you. She's heard it too, but it's my excuse.

All right. Again, my name is Keith Johnson, the Prince of the Delta Blues from the Mississippi Delta. There's a man by the name of Albert King. I always like to do a song of Albert King. If it wasn't for bad luck, I wouldn't have no luck at all. Y'all wanna hear that? Let's do it like this.

That's the real blues right there.

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And I want y'all to clap your hands. 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Just like that. 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

Jesse. Jesse Short on bass. My name is Keith Johnson. And shout out to Maverick Motorsport for helping us out today. Maverick Motorsport, shout out to them. We love you. If you had a good time, say yeah.

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1: Resources and money resources and time and all of those things. And so the idea was always for it to be about more than literature, and also that we would have to expand slowly. And so this time around, we're going to have Movie Night at the Roxy, you know, which I'm very excited about. It's impossible to separate Native history in America from film. You know, like, yeah. That's just sort of one of those very obvious things.
2: Yeah.
1: And so it just so happened that Jeff Amen has put together a documentary called Paving the Way about the skate parks on the Flathead Reservation. And Deborah was a part of putting that together. Mm. And we're very excited to show that. So Jeff and his organization have built skate parks on all the reservations in Montana. Mm-hmm. My understanding is that they recently broke ground for the one that's going to be in Lame Deer, which makes that the last reservation to get a skate park in Montana. And I think this is just a really incredible thing that Jeff and his people have been doing. And so this documentary focuses on the skate parks on the Flathead Reservation. And we think that's a great addition to the James Welch Festival. Also, the fact that it's about people coming together to do something good for Native kids, that's really, really, really important to me. So we're going to show that first. Jeff and Deborah are going to talk afterwards. And then we're going to do a screening of Winter in the Blood. Andrew and Alex Smith are going to speak beforehand. That's going to be great. And we just feel like this is a great way to kick off the festival.
3: Are there any other panels or any other featured speakers that you want to make sure our listeners know about?
1: There are a couple things that are really important to me. All these things are important to me, but in particular, I'm really proud of our tribal sovereignty panel. We're going to have April, UP Roll, and Monty Mills and Evan Thompson coming in to talk about Indian law and tribal sovereignty. That's going to be incredible. We've got Paul Chad Smith, the recently retired curator of the National Museum of the American Indian, coming in to talk on our nonfiction panel. That's going to be amazing. He's a late addition. I'm really excited about that one. Mm. We've got Stephen Graham Jones, who is just an immensely popular fiction writer in America. He has a cult following. His fans flock to wherever he is. He's always an amazing, he's such an interesting person to talk to. Personal friend also. I love talking to Stephen. Mm. And the last but very not least, you know, we have the National Poet Laureate coming to this thing. Mm-hmm. And that was our first ask. Like, when we were thinking about who do we want to come, it was really, we really wanted to take a shot at getting Arthur Z to come in. Arthur Z, who is, you know, somehow National Poet Laureate during this period, is one of the most amazing things to me that this is happening, you know, but the thing that's really important about Arthur is that a remarkable number of the major Native poets working right now were his students at the Institute of American Indian Arts.
2: Wow.
1: That is one of the untold stories of American literature right now that is just starting to come out right now, I believe, because Arthur is the National Poet Laureate. And so we wanted to get him in conversation with a couple of his former students and just see what happens. And we're so excited about that. And I just think it's going to be the best way and the festival.
3: I love that. And that's an event that takes place at 7 p.m. at the Missoula Children's Theater on Saturday evening.
1: Oh, the other thing that I really want to say is that we're going to run our first writing workshop for high school kids. Mm. And that's going to be on Thursday morning and afternoon. DG is going to be teaching that. We're going to have some kids from the Blackfeet Reservation, some kids from the Flathead Reservation. And that has all, I'm really excited about that. That was always one of the most important things about the vision for the festival for me, is that we find some way to connect kids to this thing, this festival, these artists, for them to see people like them who are doing this thing and speaking freely in the way that they are and being themselves in front of an audience. One of the things that happened last time after the festival is we had some kids come down from Flathead. And one of the things those kids told me was that I didn't know that you could be yourself in front of people like this.
3: Oh, my gosh.

0: And that, to me, was worth the entire festival. And so we're just trying to take that a step further this time. We're going to have our first workshop. I'm really excited about this, and I want people to know that we're doing that.
1: And that's happening Thursday at the Missoula Art Museum. Sterling, we've talked about a lot. You've mentioned some really wonderful guests and events. Going to ask one more time, is there anything you'd like our listeners to know that we haven't yet talked about?
0: One of the things that's happening at this festival that's really special and is also very important to me is Lois's talk at Radius Gallery on Friday night.
1: Mm-hmm.
0: Lois obviously knows more about Jim than anyone else, and she's going to have some time to talk about Jim's poetry and the evolution of his poetry, how he thought about poetry. Told me so much about Jim's work and how Jim worked and the way that his projects evolved and became what they did. And having her speak that night about Jim's poetry is just an incredible opportunity to hear about how those poems came to be in a way that we can't get from anybody else. And I really think it's going to be a special event.
1: Yeah, absolutely. Any event with Lois Welch is a special event.
0: Yes.
1: Sterling, thanks so much for joining me. It was a pleasure, always.
0: Same, Lauren. Thank you so much for having me.
1: That was Sterling Holy White Mountain, executive director of the James Welch Native Lit Fest, taking place in Missoula, July 15th through the 18th. Look for more information about Sterling and the 2026 James Welch Native Lit Fest at jameswelchfestival.org. 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You've been listening to The Right Question. This episode was produced by me. I'm your host, Lauren Korn. Chris Moyles engineered this episode. The artwork for The Right Question was designed by Molly Russell. Funding for The Right Question is provided by the Greater Montana Foundation, encouraging communication on issues, trends, and values of importance to Montanans. Many thanks to Humanities Montana for supporting this program since 2008. And thank you for listening. 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

0: And this is Weekend Edition from NPR News. I'm Scott Simon.
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For some reason, Christy was standing under the outside shower, rinsing herself off using an industrial strength detergent. I don't know why. Well, that's what happened. There's no more to say. Well, they had to close a pool that day, but I never went back there. My time was

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0: Brandon Carr was using the old standards that his party has really not wanted anything to do with for our entire lives to now say we're going to punish these broadcasters who don't follow these old rules that everyone forgot about.
1: FCC Chair Brandon Carr is changing the way business is done at his agency. From WNYC in New York, this is On the Media. I'm Brooke Gladstone. Earlier this year, CBS pulled an interview from The Late Show with Stephen Colbert for fear of triggering the FCC's rarely used equal time rule.
2: We were told in no uncertain terms by our network's lawyers, who called us directly, that we could not have him on the broadcast.
1: Driving this crusade to crush the liberal media is a lawyer on a letter-writing mission.
3: One of the things that I find frustrating is that apparently we have people who think they are entitled to treat their shows like their private property rather than being responsive to their corporate management.
1: It's all coming up after this.
4: NPR News in Washington, I'm Dan Ronan. Iran's foreign minister is in Oman today for talks over control of the Strait of Hormuz. This comes as Iran and the United States traded fire this week, which, as NPR's Emily Fang reports, ended a temporary ceasefire.
5: Iran's Abbas Araghchi is in the Gulf country of Oman today. The two countries have been trying to hammer out an agreement to open the Strait of Hormuz, but Oman is against Iran's proposal for Tehran to collect mandatory tolls on

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1: Engineering from Jared Paul. Eloise Blondio is our senior producer, and our executive producer is Katya Rogers. 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Micah Loewinger will be back next week. I'm Brooke Gladstone.
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0: Lena Ferrer le cantará ahora una canción de su autoría donde recrea la esencia del género Nengún, oriundo de la zona oriental de Cuba.
1: Lena Ferrer will now perform an original song that captures the essence of Nengún, a musical genre native to eastern Cuba.

All right, y'all. I want to make sure y'all notice they got some people walking around with some buckets out there. Where are the buckets at? Where are the buckets at? Got one bucket over here. If y'all can, please donate whatever you can. That's what makes this festival free and great. Right over here, got a bucket. $100 minimum. No, whatever you can do, whatever you can do. We'll do a little song about donating the bucket.